0: Well, good morning. It's Margaret O'Connor here with Community Matters, and I'm so delighted because in the studio today I've got Kerry Stella. Good morning, Kerry.
1: Morning, Margaret. Good morning, listeners.
0: Kerry, well, you're here to talk about the Vinnie Sleepout, but before you do that, we've plucked you out of the outback of Australia almost. You're almost fresh from a big trip. West or east on the Indian Pacific?
1: East on the Indian Pacific.
0: Yeah.
1: Just got back about a week ago.
0: Wow, wow. I've been chasing you guys for a couple of weeks now because looks like the Vinnie's team like to travel. Kerry's, is it? Anyway, your other person is sending me beautiful snaps of Tasmania, where I'd love to be. And Kerry, tell us a little bit about the Indian Pacific just before we launch into the details about the Vinnie's Sleepout.
1: It was just a lovely experience to go over to Western Australia and visit my sister and meet some friends and catch up with my nieces. And then we flew over and thought, well, why don't we do something different coming back? And so we joined a couple of friends and got on the Indian Pacific.
0: Yeah.
1: And spent some time together looking at the beautiful countryside of the Nullarbor Plains and some of the towns in between and across.
0: So there's sort of two aspects to this. The trip itself, and then there's the experience inside the train. So how did you find the on-train service, that part of it?
1: Loved every minute of it. Great service, great food, great company.
0: Yeah.
1: Just really loved the experience. That was four nights.
0: Four nights.
1: Yep.
0: Oh, that must have been so great settling in on the first night knowing you had three more nights of just sort of Orient Express type luxury.
1: Like that, yeah. A little bit bumpy in places.
0: Was it? Mm. Yeah, yeah.
1: But we could manage that.
0: Mm. And it's amazing. I know you've done previous road trips across the Nullarbor, and I rode a motorbike over east to west long time ago. And people will say, oh, you know, it's just boring. But what did you think?
1: We went probably 35 years ago when our kids were young with a caravan on the back, and I just think it was an amazing experience to do that. And I recommend anyone to have a go at a long drive.
0: I would defy anybody who said it's boring because Nullarbor means no trees, but the landscape actually does change across the desert, doesn't it?
1: It does, and I kept looking for the bit that had no trees.
0: Yeah. What, and didn't find it?
1: Yeah. There are sections where we're really on the Nullarbor now.
0: Mm, yeah, that's right. I remember we camped, and I think probably now you're not allowed to do this, but we camped quite close to the edge of the bit of the Great Australian Bight and just stood looking out over the edge of Australia.
1: Yeah, so did we.
0: The sea just roaring in at the bottom of those
1: cliffs.
0: It was just such a fantastic experience. Yeah. Oh, well, look, thank you so much for coming in today, Kerry. Now, it is the depths of winter. Well, it should be a bit colder than it is. And this is the time that you guys love to do something challenging for the community.
1: Yeah, it's our Armidale Vinnie's Community Sleepout, and this will be our sixth year of it.
0: It only 6 years? It seems
1: it's maybe longer. I'm just trying to remember. But
0: well, it's a great institution now.
1: But the first two years were during COVID, and we had to sleep remotely. We couldn't sleep together.
0: Right.
1: And we did do a couple of years sleeping at the warehouse, the old Vinnie's warehouse in Bundara Road.
0: Oh, I remember that. Yeah.
1: And now we're out at Sport UNE, which is a great venue. And Margaret, you were there last year too.
0: I was there last year. It was really, really cold. I thought, oh, this is a pretty modern, you know, gymnasium sort of, this will be fine. And I just sort of threw a few blankets and things together, and I had one of the most miserable sleeps of all time.
1: Yeah, so I don't think I slept very well. I do wear earplugs because there's other people sleeping around you and maybe people getting up to go to the toilet, whatever.
0: Yeah.
1: But some of our hardy people decide to sleep outside.
0: That's right, yeah.
1: They said, this is not sleeping out, we'll sleep outside. So some of the Armidale Rotary Club members decided they'd sleep out.
0: Under the stars.
1: And one of our Vinnie's members who was out there, Cameron, said he actually got wet from the dew. So he said, I'm not doing that again. It was horrible.
0: Yeah. I have to say, everybody at the sleepout was lovely, and the whole experience is one I remember with great pleasure. But I was surprised. You know, and I think that's the purpose of it. I was surprised at how hard it is to sleep.
1: Yeah, it's
0: not very
1: comfortable on a bit of... Yeah. You're given a bit of cardboard and you just got to bring your own sleeping bag and whatever else to keep warm, you know, your socks and gloves and beanies, whatever you need.
0: Yeah. Well, I was actually amazed at what a realistic experience it was, in a sense that it just wasn't that comfortable and it was hard to, you know, the draft kept... I thought I'll make this authentic. I'll just take a few sort of blankets and bits and pieces that should keep me warm. And I'll tell you what, the chill got in between all the layers and things, and it was really an eye opener for how difficult it is for people to sleep rough.
1: But imagine doing that all the time.
0: Terrible
1: thought to know that there are people who are homeless who don't have the comfort of a warm house and a bed that we have,
0: and the security of knowing that you can shut the door, that there's a secure roof over your head, that you are protected from the elements,
1: and safe,
0: and what possessions you have, how are you going to hang on to them, you know, in parks, park benches, under bridges, all that sort of thing. Really shocking. So look, Kerry, there's This is a sort of personal challenge. It's a bit of a friendship experience too. So, you know, I didn't take a friend, but I made friends there. But there's a sort of much more, there's the significant part of this is the fundraising.
1: Yeah, we've been fundraising for some time. We do we've been seeking out sponsors from the community. We have a raffle going. We run a barbecue at Bunnings. And we ask people to sign up and ask their friends to sponsor them.
0: Yeah,
1: And I think we've got about 20 people signed up at the moment. And that's, you know, but people are welcome to come and join us. We have a really very pleasant evening before we lights out at 10 o'clock. We have guest speakers come in.
0: And actually, I remember that. They were pretty interesting.
1: And this year we've got some interesting art speakers. We've got someone from the Hub at Freeman House who works with the community people, and Backtrack. I think Casey Mitchell is down to speak about Backtrack and the work that they do, and we've got Heidi from Global Sisters who's going to come and talk to us. She's a lawyer, a human rights lawyer, and she's going to talk a little bit more about the work that Global Sisters are doing to try and tackle homelessness.
0: They're challenging
1: for
0: women's homelessness.
1: Women's homelessness. And they spoke to us last year, and it was just such an amazing project that's happening in Armidale with Global Sisters.
0: Right.
1: That they're going to come and speak with us again, and some other people. So
0: it's going to be,
1: and we'll draw our raffle, which has got it's got over 20 prizes.
0: The raffle looks amazing, and it's it's got prizes from all over the community, and some pretty handy ones too. Ridges Hotel vouchers, $1,000 two nights accommodation dinner. It's pretty generous. There's meat, supermarkets, some pittos. And Regional Australia Bank, and beauty hampers, coffee, bakeries, meat.
1: The community's been very, very generous in supplying those prizes. And Michael Barry, the president of St Augustine's Conference at Freeman House.
0: That was Michael. Michael's the one in Tasmania, I sure was.
1: He'll be back soon, but he's having a break too before we get into some serious fundraising.
0: Yeah.
1: But we have a lot of sponsors as well. Surveys always sponsor us.
0: Oh,
1: they're a great
0: terrific
1: sponsor for us. Robertson Morrow, Sport UNE.
0: Right.
1: And we all get fed, and the food's really great. The rapid response team come and they provide dinner for us, and then
0: breakfast.
1: They're there 6 o'clock in the morning cooking breakfast in the cold, just as the park runs it's getting started.
0: We're having
1: breakfast and saying goodbye. So
0: and that is a lovely community time, and the breakfast is terrific.
1: Yep.
0: So you won't go hungry.
1: No, you won't go hungry, and I know.
0: And you won't go unentertained.
1: Sue Dennison's going to make cakes for us to have in the, you know, in the evening if we need them.
0: Oh, so. Some midnight snacking.
1: Yeah.
0: Oh, that sounds wonderful. So, last year, I think you exceeded your target, and so.
1: Yeah, last year we had a goal of 35,000, and I think we ended up with around 37,000. So they've put our target up again this year. So every year they put our target up, and I know people are doing it tough, and yeah. It's hard to continue to say we've got to keep raising this money, but having the great sponsorship that we have, and we do offer sponsorship, gold sponsorship, silver and bronze,
0: yeah.
1: For certain amounts of donations, and. That's helping us try and reach our target. But if we don't reach our target, I said, that's okay. We'll do what we can, and we'll promote it as best we can. And, the money is very important because it goes to the Start Fresh Community Connections program. So Vinnie's is using it to help people in our local community.
0: Now, this Start Fresh thing is really interesting. I remember talking to Michael about this last year. Yeah, it's a really good project, isn't it?
1: Well, I don't know if people are aware that we do have alcohol and drug dependency rehabilitation at Freeman House, but Freeman House does a lot of other things.
0: Freeman House is a sleeping giant.
1: They reach out to the community and a lot of people seek help, and we provide financial assistance for people struggling. But they work with men's homelessness, and some of the guys who are in there are just, you know... It's men and men with children. The women's shelter looks after women and women and children, but Freeman House is the place to go. And some of the guys that we meet there, by no fault of their own, they've ended up with nowhere to live, and they work with Tracy there, and she puts them, you know, works through Homes North and places to get them into accommodation.
0: Yeah.
1: And then there are so many... people out there in the community that they continue to visit and look after and provide things for, and just help them with any situation that they have once they're actually found some housing. So it's temporary housing there. And it's just such a wonderful service for them.
0: Mm.
1: And the people we meet that are, you know, going through rehab programs, it's so tough for them. And I'm just... We always pat them on the back and say, but you brought yourself here, so you really, you know, you're here because you want to be here. And that's amazing that they just keep trying to change their lives.
0: That's right. It's, I suppose, something that maybe you don't realise unless you're very close to someone who's admitted themselves to Freeman House, is that for an addiction problem... is that at that point where that person says, I'm ready for a change, often they're at the point where the rest of their life is actually in a state of free fall collapse.
1: Yes, in a state of collapse, and they've had to leave everything to come in and try and start their lives over again.
0: Yeah, and my personal experience or understanding of that is that the world can... Freeman House is there as a roof, sort of a roof over people's head when every other point of security that they've had in the past has gone or is about to or is at risk, and so
1: And people have given up on them.
0: Yeah,
1: sometimes.
0: Yeah,
1: and, but those that have faith in them keep encouraging them to keep going, and sometimes they fail, but they come back again, and we're just there with open arms saying good on you.
0: And also Freeman House offers... I didn't mean Freeman House was a sleeping giant. I meant it's a giant under, you know, it's a giant of goodness, really, in our community that is not often seen, because, you know, for obvious reasons, the activities of Freeman House are kept fairly discreet to protect the privacy of the people.
1: That's right, yeah.
0: And so... Freeman House doesn't beat a big drum about itself all the time. It doesn't drive around with marked cars, like say, look at me, give money. But this is the occasion to actually say, job well done. This is one of the beating heart of our community of compassion, and it's so worthy of support.
1: Yeah, and I think one of the things that I have to say about Freeman House is that... Not all their beds are funded, so there are beds that are not funded there, and
0: right.
1: We need to try and get some more money from the government to provide more beds so that more people can get the help that they need.
0: Yeah, and the help that is being offered is something that is available obviously to our own residents, but it does bring people in from other places as well, I think.
1: Yeah, and some of them decide that they might stay in Armidale after that, and once they've gone through that process. And that's a good thing for them.
0: Yeah.
1: To find somewhere that they feel supported. No. And
0: I'm a great believer that when an organisation or a community or a family says we're going to give without sort of, wanting something in return, there's a massive kind of follow-up blessing on that community.
1: Mm-hmm.
0: And I think that what Freeman House does in, being non-discriminatory, opening up its arms to people from here and elsewhere, it brings a huge amount of blessing onto our community here that, it's not visible, but it's real. And so it's just so worth supporting. Yeah. And the project, the Fresh Start project, that is about helping people to kind of relaunch.
1: Yep. And it's often to do with health issues that they may have. We might be able to help them, with new glasses or get their teeth fixed. We've got some dentists in town who are part of our...
0: Oh.
1: We're on call to sort of to help out with some of our residents there. We help with clothing, with food, with a whole range of things. It might be relocation costs, storage, a whole range of things. Yeah. So we do provide some pastoral care.
0: As well.
1: Yep.
0: Yeah, wonderful, wonderful.
1: So we meet every Thursday for coffee and cake, and we have a couple of the ex-residents come and make the coffee for us with their baristas, and we have a bit of cake, and they do a bit of cooking with some of the caseworkers and who work there.
0: Yeah.
1: They do some cooking and bring it along, and it's a big social time, and it's a good time for new people to meet some of the others and get to know them.
0: Building community.
1: Yep.
0: Yeah, that's fantastic.
1: And they say that community is the opposite to addiction. So
0: If
1: you've got connection with others, that's what you need. You can't just be on your own with nothing to do. We also have a community coffee morning every fortnight where anyone from the community can come along.

0: take a piece of cardboard or a couple if you want to.
1: To lay your sleeping gear.
0: Go and find a spot.
1: Yeah.
0: Leave your gear there and go and have some dinner and socialise, and then you know, we'll have a welcome by Sarah Wilson, who's our regional director. Scott Martin's been right behind this. He looks after all the members and volunteers, and he's been right behind. He's been the powerhouse behind this sleep out, getting it organised. After the talks, we'll draw the raffle, and we'll probably have a little bit of trivia or some bit of fun stuff before we're asked to go and get ready for bed, because lights are going to be out.
1: Yep.
0: And then the lights are on at 6 o'clock in the morning, so we can get up and pack up and have breakfast and be out of there before the uni students need to use the gym in the morning.
1: Oh, that's great. That's great. Okay, so if people want to do this, and this is a really good one for anybody to do, but also executives, it's something that executives of sort of companies or organisations like to do as well.
0: We do have some teams along there, so you know, you can work as a team. I'm in a team called St Augustine's, because we're the Vinnie's group who work at Freeman House, but there are other teams involved. There's a Global Sisters team, there's some other teams that are coming
1: along.
0: So
1: you can put your own team together.
0: You can ask people to come and join. Armidale Central Rotary, well, Armidale Rotary Club normally have a team, and waiting to see some of them come on board again this year. That's a call out to you guys.
1: Oh, get on board. And you like it if people register early, so you know what to expect.
0: It's good to have people registered to sleep out, and it's good if they can start asking a few people for some donations. Don't sleep out for nothing.
1: Let your friends and family know. And shake the tin around your workplace or whatever.
0: Yep.
1: And
0: if you see
1: rich uncles and aunts or whatever, and the poor ones, your kids, they can make a donation.
0: And if you see raffle tickets on sale, I think we're selling them at Armidale Mall on the 13th.
1: The 13th, okay.
0: And Fresh and Save. We're doing it outside Fresh and Save.
1: Oh, right.
0: That's right.
1: Okay.
0: And we've got the Bunnings Barbecue on the 22nd.
1: Now, this event is on the night of Friday the 28th. So put that in your diaries. And we're going to put a poster on the door of 2ARM 92.1, and that'll have a big barcode on it, QR code on it for registration. If you don't... So how would people... They would just go to the website?
0: Yeah, you can go to the website, but I think you just need to put in Armidale Vinnie's Community Sleep Out, and you'll get a New South Wales Sleep Out, because there's other towns
1: doing it.
0: They're doing this as well.
1: Yeah.
0: And you can scroll down to Armidale, click on Armidale, and you can see what our total's up to, what our tally's up to, and you can donate to individual people, but this one you can just donate to...
1: And so when you do that, you get your own account, and your friends can go into that account.
0: They can go into that account.
1: And put money on it. I think that's what I did. Yeah. And then put money on it. So then it's all done. You can have all those donations rolling in for your sleep on your account on that website. So.
0: And if anyone wants to be a sponsor, just contact Scott Martin. Address is scott.martin@vinnies.org.au.
1: All right,
0: and he can organise that sponsorship.
1: Yep.
0: We do have a day where we double your dollar a few days before, so you can ask people to sponsor then, and that's a
1: it's a special day.
0: That's a special day.
1: So there's a secret benefactor who's doubling all those.
0: That's right. There's a secret benefactor. Well, it's not a secret benefactor. We'll be telling you who that is, because they'll be thanking you for your donations.
1: Right. You. Okay. Oh, that sounds wonderful, Kerry. And now, is there a phone number if people want to just make a call to somebody to get more information?
0: Yes, there is a telephone number for St Vincent de Paul here in Armidale. It's 0408 698 030.
1: Right.
0: So that's a phone number you can get through to Scott Martin or Sarah Wilson.
1: Right. So if you need any more of this information, again, you can either come and look at the poster on the door at 2ARM at our studio, or
0: you can ring 0408 698 030.
1: Wonderful. Well, from the luxury of the Indian Pacific to the
0: to the

0: If you are looking to buy or lease a property in the area, then iMACA Property of Urella can help you. iMACA Property have a wide range of available residential, commercial or rural properties from which you can choose. 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
1: Hello, I'm Laura Devoy. The acting Prime Minister has refused to say whether the government will strengthen its gambling legislation before it's voted on in Parliament. A Senate committee examining the bill has been holding public hearings in Canberra. Yesterday, former NRL player Luke Bateman alleged gambling companies offered him illicit drugs. He said at the peak of his addiction, he lost tens of thousands of dollars a month. Richard Marles has defended the legislation amid calls for it to be strengthened.
2: We've looked at this issue in detail over a long period of time. There is a balance that has to be struck here, and we intend to, you know, reach that balance. But in the process, we've engaged in the toughest set of reforms in respect of gambling and gambling advertising that we have seen.
1: Meantime, Sportsbet and Tabcorp have denied allegations they provided illegal drugs and sex workers to customers. Sportsbet told the inquiry there was zero evidence of the allegations. Julian Wheeling from Tabcorp said any evidence should be referred to the relevant authorities.
3: These claims do not in any way form part of Tabcorp's customer offering, and Tabcorp has zero tolerance for this behaviour. We are Australia's most regulated wagering company, and we take our responsibilities to compliance seriously.
1: Household spending has risen for a second consecutive month. The Australian Bureau of Statistics says the 0.8% rise last month follows a 1.2% increase in May. The biggest rise in spending was in transport, including new vehicle sales and air travel. The pro-Palestine protest at the Sydney Opera House on October 9, 2023 has been described as incredibly insensitive. President of the New South Wales Jewish Board of Deputies, David Ossip, has given evidence today at the Anti-Semitism Royal Commission in Sydney. The hearing is focused on protests and policing. The protest in question occurred 2 days after Hamas's deadly attacks on Israel, where thousands of pro-Palestine protesters rallied in solidarity with Gaza. Mr. Ossip has spoken about how Jews were told by police to avoid the Sydney CBD on that evening, despite the Opera House sales being lit in blue and white.
4: It was effectively the police saying, we can't keep your community safe. And as I've said in my statement, in my view, it was effectively the police transferring control of the CBD to the protesters.
1: A call has been issued for 12,000 urgent blood donations. Shannon Kirkwood reports.
5: Red Cross Lifeblood says winter is hindering donations, impacting its blood stock levels. The shortages are most pronounced in New South Wales and Queensland, and the greatest need is for type A and type O. More than 80% of Australians have an O or A blood type. Chief Customer Officer Kath Stone says up to 1,600 donation appointments are sitting empty every day around the nation, while cold symptoms are impacting the availability of donors during the winter months. She says with only 3% of Australians regularly donating blood, others are being asked to step up.
1: Turning to sport, Matt King says he knows what's expected of him as the new head coach of the New South Wales men's State of Origin team. King was announced as Laurie Daly's replacement this morning. He has worked as an assistant coach for the Blues as well as the Sydney Roosters in the NRL in recent years. He says he's ready for the challenge.
6: But the one true rugby league love of my life has been the New South Wales Blues. To know now that I have the opportunity to guide the team moving forward, to lead the program over the next little period, as I mentioned, means the absolute world to me.
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7: And welcome to The Wire, your independent national coverage of a current affairs right across Australia on community and Indigenous radio. I'm Amina Shakur, coming to you from Sin in Melbourne, Victoria. And today on the show...
8: The most youth crime, it's annoying and it's petty, but it's not the type of crime that's going to lead to 15-year sentences.
7: The Victorian opposition wants to expand its proposed adult crime, adult time laws. We explore what evidence says about sentencing young offenders as adults.
9: And Infantino had even offered all the 211 FIFA members $40 million if they agreed to it. And he set a deadline of the 19th of September to accept his plans.
7: FIFA's plan to bring private investors into the World Cup has collapsed after global backlash. We examine what went wrong and what it means for Gianni Infantino's future. And later today,
10: we don't have the chance to grieve properly because we don't know what happened. We live somewhere between hope and heartbreak every single day.
7: As Missing Persons Week shines a spotlight on families still searching for answers, we hear the story of Minik Club, an Aboriginal woman who disappeared in Queensland 13 years ago. We'll have this and more for you over the next half hour. The Victorian Opposition has pledged to expand its proposed adult crime, adult time laws if elected in November, allowing more youth offenders accused of serious crimes to face adult sentences. The policy has sparked debate, with critics warning it could increase reoffending and undermine rehabilitation. So, what does this evidence say about sentencing young people as adults, and what could the long-term impacts be? I spoke to Dr. Catherine DeLay from RMIT University to find out more.
11: So what we know is that jails are what we call criminogenic, in that they are more likely to lead to crime than prevent it, especially so for young people. We have a better opportunity to prevent crime when people are young or first come into contact with the justice system. The more that we can do to keep them out of the justice system, the less likely they are to become repeat offenders. So when we entrench them in jails, in adult jails with adult sentences for long periods of time, we increasing the probability of them becoming reoffenders when they are released.
7: What would be a better rehabilitation option than, instead of an adult prison?
11: Almost anything, really. Like, let me be clear, I'm not talking about, you know, sociopathic serial killers. Mm. You know, most crime is property, drugs, deception-related crime. And a lot of it's related to poverty and disengagement from education or school or employment. When it starts young, so if we're focusing on, you know, young people's crime, is we need to be asking, in what circumstances are these young people living in where crime is a part of their world? You know, most young people are at school, and most young people are living in environments where crime is not something to do, to be celebrated, to be proud of, right? So it's very unusual to happen in the first place. So for those that do, they're living in very unusual sort of social circumstances, and very often disengaged from school. There might be intellectual or cognitive issues, very likely to have come from backgrounds of state care and family trauma.
7: Is there any evidence that harsher sentences actually reduce youth crime?
11: No, but it's also it's a limited pool, because, like, in terms of thinking about looking at the evidence. Mm. So my hunch would be that, you know, if there were enough studies, it would probably show the opposite. While we, you know, there's a lot of focus on youth crime, youth offenders are still quite small in number, and serious youth offenders, like, you know, offenders that are committing quite serious crimes that would be eligible for these adult crime, adult time sort of laws, are still atypical. The most youth crime, it's annoying and it's petty, but it's not the type of crime that's going to lead to 15-year sentences.
7: You've said that young people sentenced as adults are more likely to reoffend. Why does time in adult prison systems increase that risk?
11: Because you become what you're surrounded by. And that's true for any of us. This is why people pay for private schools, even when their outcomes are the same as the public school next door, is that you become like the other kids whose parents have professions that people might admire or whatever. It's the same for prisons. If you put a kid in a building filled with no one but adult offenders for 15 years, they're not even exposed to any other career alternative.
7: With youth crime a major election topic, what do you think governments should be focusing on, you know, if their goal is to improve community safety in the long run?
11: Investing in young people and families early. So these kids are not, it doesn't come from nowhere. Their primary school teachers can often identify early on that that kid is likely to, what we talk about colloquially, is go off the rails. But in primary school, it's not a crime issue. It's a poverty issue, or it's an undiagnosed cognitive issue, or there's family breakdown, or there's state care, or dad's an alcoholic. The issue isn't youth crime yet, but there's issues in the family. That is the point at which intensive intervention and investment in not just the young person, but the family, disrupts that cycle of intergenerational disadvantage prevents crime later on, and it's still cheaper than prison. Like, virtually anything is cheaper than prison. And then if you're a bit later on, you know, so it's not primary school, maybe a young person starting to come into contact with the police, they're acting out, they're being kicked out of school, that's still a point of intervention. What the intervention looks like might be different. Maybe by then there's already disruption from family, disconnection. Maybe the family's not a viable option. Maybe it is the young person needs some therapy or some social supports, or needs to be put in a world where they feel like they belong or part of a sports team. It's very individual, but finding pro-social things for the young person to do to feel like a meaningful, valued member of their community is protective for them to stay out of the justice system, which increases community safety. Anything governments do to help young people and also adults, same for, you know, any marginalised group, people want to feel a sense of purpose, feel like they belong. And if you're a kid that's been kicked out of school, a whole bunch of family issues, got no friends, the only people you belong with are people in jail, like they're people that understand your life. It's providing an alternative, like finding a place of belonging, of care, of protection, of recovery, to help them get that sense of belonging without having to incarcerate them for life.
7: Dr. Catherine Delay from RMIT University there, speaking to The Wire. FIFA President Gianni Infantino is under growing pressure after plans to create a new private company to manage the World Cup were abandoned. The proposal would have seen private investors take a major role in running the tournament, but it was met with strong opposition from football organizations around the world, including UEFA. Critics argued it would give too much control to private investors and move FIFA away from its role as guardian of the game. So, what happened and what does this mean for the future of FIFA and Infantino's leadership? I spoke with sports journalist Gabriel D'Angelo to find out more.
9: Well, like, this story was first reported in the Financial Times by Martin Ziegler, which claims that the FIFA president, Gianni Infantino, he wanted to create a commercial subsidiary called FIFA Forward Enterprise, which was to run all of its events, including all the World Cups, where investors can buy stakes and shares and invite third parties to make investments as well. Like, this new enterprise was to be led by the American venture capital firm Thrive Eternal, which is founded by Josh Kushner. So he's the brother of Jared Kushner, who is Donald Trump's son-in-law. So there's the Trump link there. And the plans could potentially earn Infantino on a personal level tens of millions of dollars. And Infantino had even offered all the 211 FIFA members $40 million if they agreed to it. And he set a deadline of the 19th of September to accept his plans. And where everything started to fall apart was when UEFA, which governs European football, they had an emergency meeting and voted unanimously to boycott all World Cups if this plan went ahead. And other governing bodies, they also voiced their opposition to it. And it snowballed from there.
12: You mentioned that UEFA and other football organizations had a strong opposition to this plan. Why was there such a strong opposition?
9: It was first met with widespread criticism, with UEFA, as we said, being the most critical. And they did have that emergency meeting and voted unanimously to boycott all the World Cup participations. CONCACAF, which governs football in North America, they said that the members rejected the proposal, and the AFC, that's Asia, they stood in solidarity with UEFA and CONCACAF, whereas the rest of the world, OFC, Oceania, CAF, that's Africa, and CONMEBOL, South America, they either said they wanted to wait on making a decision and get more info, or they wanted to have a meeting sometime in September to think about it further. But they were really irate with the proposal because they felt that it was going against football and going against basically all the principles of football, because individuals who are making, or not just individuals, but even businesses and other third parties that were to be a part of this new deal, they can not only earn themselves millions of dollars, but they can also have a say in how things are run. So if they want, they could have a World Cup every 2 years, or they can have, instead of 48 teams, they can have 100 teams. They can have hydration breaks all the time. They can do pretty much anything that they want with it. They can even make tickets even more expensive than what they actually are. And the former head of US soccer, Carlos Cordero, who is Infantino's senior advisor, he resigned pretty much because of that. He said that it was a bad deal for football.
12: Do you think the controversy has damaged Infantino's reputations and chances to be re-elected moving forward?
9: Oh, absolutely. Leading up to this decision, despite all the nonsense that Infantino has done, including, you know, giving Trump the FIFA Peace Prize and hydration breaks and everything in between, this has really damaged his reputation, because it basically humiliated him in a way that all the other incidences that happened beforehand had much more of a profound effect. Not only that, but on Saturday, Infantino, he decided to no longer proceed with the proposal, and had even went as far as to blame the media for reporting on it, almost like a Scooby-Doo villain, like, you know, I would have gotten away with it if it wasn't for you pesky kids type sort of attitude. Yeah, Infantino's reputation is pretty much damaged, because Gianni Infantino, the election for president was pretty much in the bag for Infantino. There was no opposition to him, really. There was no real challenger. And he was making a lot of the smaller associations around the world happy, because he was, you know, providing them with a lot of funds. So while they're happy, he's got a position. But this has really annoyed so many people and has caused so much damage that his position could actually be up.
12: What does this situation mean for the future of FIFA and world football?
9: That's hard to say, because FIFA have 211 members, which is more than the United Nations. So what could happen in FIFA, who knows? And for world football, I mean, it's hard to say too. But the fact that UEFA, which is the European governing body, the fact that they said, okay, this is really, really bad, and as a result of this, we're going to boycott all of UEFA's participations in all World Cup tournaments, that was a massive grenade which exploded really heavily and caused huge ripple effects, because without UEFA, without Europe's participation, there is no World Cup.
7: 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I'm Mamina Shakur in Melbourne. 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And to the outside of the country to Radio Goolari in Broome, Western Australia. This week is Missing Persons Week, and this year the theme is Answers Still Matter. More than 2,700 Australians are missing without knowing their whereabouts. Monique Club is an Aboriginal woman who disappeared 2013. And 13 years later, her family is still looking for her. Monique's family has opened a petition to ask Queensland Police to reward anyone with information about her location. The Wise Eduardo Jordan spoke with Monique's family and started by asking how they remember Monique.
13: I am Timothy Club,
14: Jeffrey Club,
15: and Minnie Club,
16: Angela Gala.
13: Monique is a kind of person who made us feel loved. She was family orientated and very protective of the people she loved. She had a beautiful smile, a cheeky sense of humour, and she could light up a room when she laughed. She faced challenges in life, but those challenges never defined who she was. There was never a day we never heard from Monique, and when that contact suddenly stopped, we knew something was wrong. We want people to remember that Monique is not just a missing person poster. She's a real person with people who still love and miss her every single day.
17: Now, could you please describe us what happened the day you found out Monique disappeared?
14: Oh, when I found out, I was just shocked. Like, hearing the news, I was just in disbelief. I didn't want to believe it, but my instant reaction was to call her, and when I did, it just rang through, so kind of confirmed that for me, and I was just broken, my heart just sunk, and my instant reaction was to go home and, you know, be there for the family. and hope one day that she will come home.
17: Can anyone please describe me how the Queensland police act when she was declared missing?
16: Monique was reported by our mother on the 22nd of June. On the 28th, she was reported through QPS as a missing person. On the 8th of July, they conducted their first search of Hugh Monk's Park. We had no idea of Monique's last whereabouts till we entered a coronial inquest, where it found there were serious failures in the way the investigation was handled. There was no clear leadership in the case, which created confusion on who was responsible for the investigation. CCTV footage that had not been collected and could have provided more answers. The investigation stopped when there were still opportunities to gather more information. The coronial inquest brought us nothing but more questions.
17: Now, how is everyone coping with this situation? I mean, I understand that you haven't seen Monique in around 13 years. How is everyone coping with it?
15: The hardest part is that life doesn't stop, even when someone you love disappears. Our family, it's been over 13 years of living with no questions, with no answers. We don't have the chance to grieve properly because we don't know what happened. We live somewhere between hope and heartbreak every single day. It affected every one of us differently. Some days we are determined to keep fighting, and other days the emotional weight is overwhelming. But we never stop searching. We never stop talking about Monique, and we will never stop believing that someone out there knows something.
17: And I understand there's a petition going on change.org. Could you please tell us a little bit about it?
15: This petition isn't just a piece of paper to us. This isn't just about a number. This petition is our last desperate lifeline to bring our sister home. For 13 years, our family has been trapped and living a nightmare. We know someone knows something, and we know $1 million is the only powerful thing enough to bring them to talk. People have been sitting on the truth about our sister Monique for 13 long years. They've stayed quiet out of fear or out of some messed up loyalty. But $1 million reward changes everything. It shatters that wall of silence. It gives someone who is scared the finance freedom and the safety to finally step forward and do the right thing. Completely anonymous through Crime Stoppers, we are fighting for this petition because we refuse to let Monique's memory fade away into a cold case. We know the secrets are out there in the community, and this reward is the key to unlock them. Our family has been serving a life sentence of unanswered grief, and we've had enough. We just want to bring our sister home to rest on Bachelor Country.
17: Excellent. Is there anything else you would like to add?
16: Just remember that Monique is a person, and we, with Missing Persons Week coming up this week from the 2nd to the 8th of August, we really need people to get out there in the community, spread the word about missing people. At the moment, there's 2,748 missing people in Australia, long-term missing people, and Monique is one of those people, and we are just another lot of families that are fighting for answers and fighting for accountability.
7: That was Monique's sister-in-law, Angela Gala, speaking to The Wire's Eduardo Jordan. For more information about the petition, you can go to the website at thewire.org.au. The Western Australian government has confirmed plans to prescribe burning in the Tingle Forest of the Warrumpole-Norna Loop region, despite opposition from residents and environmental groups. The critics say the fire-sensitive forest have already lost more than 150 mature tingle trees from previous burns. RTRFM's Fiona Bartholomew spoke with Jason Foiler, senior campaigner at the Western Australian Forest Alliance.
18: Yeah, look, tingle trees are very, very special. We're talking about the red tingle species here. They only exist over 6,000 hectares. So,
7: wow.
18: Yeah, so a very small area. It's a line of hills between Walpole and Nornalup, basically. And they're often the biggest trees in Australia. So very, very large base, often over 5 metres across.
7: Wow, that's massive.
18: Measured at breast height. So they're quite unique. They're a Gondwanan relic. They used to be more dominant, but now they've just restricted down to this little area down south with a really high rainfall.
19: So why is it that prescribed burning isn't effective for dealing with tingle trees?
18: In the wet forests down south, when you put a burn through, what happens is the regrowth comes back incredibly strong. So in tingle forests in particular, after maybe 10 years after the fire, you've got regrowth that can be 6 to 8 metres high.
19: Right.
18: And it creates a really flammable situation. Mm. So,
19: and why do they then struggle to regenerate after the prescribed burnings? Well, the tingle trees in particular struggle to regenerate after the burnings.
18: Yeah, look, the tingle seedlings come back in the ash bed after a burn quite well, but the problem is the ancient trees, which are the ones we all love and cherish, they're the ones that are falling over because they've got such a large buttressed root base, you know, that the fire gets into the cracks at the bottom there and eats away on the inside and hollows the trees out until they collapse.
19: And now

0: down a big hill covered in the tallest tingles in the world, and they set to burn that last December, and one of the locals climbed up one of the big tingle trees, and he lived up there for 6 days.
1: Oh, wow.
0: And refused to come down until they took that block off the burn plan. A lot of lobbying went on. We're backs and forwards with the department. We finally convinced them to not burn it at that point, and they delayed the burn. But now it's back on the burn plan, and this December they're looking at burning it.
1: So what is expected to happen to Tingle Forest if these burnings continue?
0: We've had a good look through this 6,000 hectares of red tingle, and I can guarantee you there's only a few dozen ancient giants left, really old trees, 400, 500 years old, 5-6 metres across. And they need to be protected because that's the massive tourism asset, and they're incredibly important for Western Australia, and they're not.
1: What alternatives would be suitable for forest management and prevention in this area? But it sounds like there is a few different things that we could be doing instead.
0: Absolutely, yep. The other point I want to make is that through the core of the Tingle Forest there, it's really old growth, massive heavy forest, the biggest in Western Australia. And because it is so old, and a lot of it hasn't been burnt for a long time, so that means that the understory has pretty much collapsed down to sedges on the ground. Mm. And it's that real, you know, beautiful kind of forest you'd expect to see fairies in kind of thing. You can walk through it quite easily. Now, that's the least flammable situation for that forest right. to be in. It's called a long unburnt forest. And it's clear that all the vegetation is packed on the ground. It's all wet most of the time. It's very rare that it ever catch fire. But as soon as you burn it, you trigger it and start this process all over again. And you've got to wait for another 40, 50 years until it all dies down again and goes back into that long unburnt state.
1: So what can we also learn from traditional landowners for the Tingle Forest area?
0: Yeah, absolutely. We've spoken to some of the elders down there, and they're saying that this is no fire country. The traditional owners didn't burn the Tingle Forest on purpose. They burnt in the valleys and areas where they'd hunt and fish and travel through the landscape. But tingle trees, you've got to realise, they're up on the hills, they're not down in the valleys mainly, so there's no reason to burn up on top of the hill.
1: So why do you think then the department have pushed for more prescribed burnings despite all this evidence of harm and damage actually happening to the trees?
0: Yeah, unfortunately, the department have a sort of a blanket approach to the whole southwest, and that is we burn 45% of the landscape every 6 years. So, sorry, not every 6 years. 45% of the landscape must be at 6 years of fire age. So they're not accounting for all the different ecosystems in the southwest. Now, as we all know, it's incredibly diverse. It's one of the biodiversity hotspots on the planet.
2: 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I'm Amina Shukuru, coming to you from SYN in Melbourne, Victoria. 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
1: Good afternoon. I'm Shannon Kirkwood. New South Wales Police has defended its handling of the pro-Palestine protest on October 9, 2023. Acting Deputy Commissioner Peter McKenna has given evidence at the Royal Commission on Anti-Semitism and Social Cohesion in Sydney. Today's hearing is focused on protests and policing. The October 9, 2023 protest occurred 2 days after Hamas's deadly attacks on Israel. President of the New South Wales Jewish Board of Deputies, David Ossip, has told the hearing Jews were told by police to avoid the Sydney CBD on that evening. Acting Deputy Commissioner McKenna has responded.
2: I haven't been able to ascertain factually that police gave the advice to the CSG for the Jewish community not to attend. However, as a city, I don't disregard the evidence of Mr. Ossip.
1: The hearing continues. Patients in Victoria are being warned they may be impacted by a doctor's strike next week. Clinicians are planning to walk off the job for 3 hours next Thursday at 13 hospitals in Melbourne. It will be the first clinicians' strike in 20 years and is the latest escalation of the fight with the state government over pay and safe conditions. The Victorian AMA says emergency departments will continue to function, but some outpatient clinics may see delays. While in New South Wales, people are being told to avoid the emergency department unless it's absolutely urgent. Premier Chris Minns has warned a host of emergency departments are currently experiencing a surge in winter illness. Officials say if individuals suspect their life might be in danger, please go to the emergency department or call 000. Speaking to 2GB, Mr. Minns has issued the following advice.
3: Can really expect the next 3 weeks to be the worst of the last 52. And to the extent that you can go to an urgent care clinic or see your GP in the morning, if it's not life-threatening, we genuinely suggest that you do that.
1: Queensland's 28th Governor will be Justice Thomas Bradley. He has received the approval of King Charles III. Justice Bradley has served on Queensland's Court of Appeal since March 2025, after serving as a Supreme Court judge since 2018. He will succeed Dr. Jeanette Young and will officially be sworn in on November the 1st. A charity cyclist who had just finished an MND fundraising ride from Broome to Barrel has died aged 82. Bob Montgomery's family has confirmed he died unexpectedly yesterday, a day after completing the 5,200-kilometre bike ride alongside his grandson. Overseas, Russia has accused Ukraine of launching drone attacks on a logistics hub and oil refinery near Moscow and St. Petersburg, while Russia says 7 people, including 3 children, were killed in a drone attack at a Russian beach on the Black Sea. And bird lovers are being asked to add their voice to a call to protect native wildlife. On this International Owl Awareness Day, BirdLife Australia says it's urging the federal government to sign off on a sales ban of wildlife-killing rat poisons. To sport now, in rugby league, newly named New South Wales men's State of Origin coach Matt King says he's ready for the challenge. King has been confirmed as Laurie Daly's replacement today.
4: But the one true rugby league love of my life has been the New South Wales Blues. To know now that I have the opportunity to guide the team moving forward, to lead the program over the next little period, as I mentioned, means the absolute world to me.
1: And Essendon assistant Cam Roberts has announced he's finishing up at the AFL club at season's end.
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10: Hey guys and girls, welcome to a new week of the Atomic Top 20. I'm your host Max B, and we've got a bunch of new hits entering the charts all across Australia this week. And the much anticipated answer to the question, can Harvey Bay band Saginaw hold on to that number one position for an eighth consecutive week with their chart-topping sensation called Queensland Roads Are Trash? Stick around for the next 90 minutes to find out the answer to this question and to discover new music. We're going to kick it off this week with Newcastle singer-songwriter Paul Story. This is his latest hit called Can You Help? It's down five spots this week, and it's kicking off the Atomic Top 20.

by the patterns of a second autumn. Unfamiliar, yet trodden streets. And as I

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0: Welcome back to the Atomic Top 20. That was Mode with SSB3 landing at number 16, down two spots for the Adelaide band. Before that, we had the Phosphenes from Caboolture landing in at number 17 with DYV. They haven't moved this week. And Juniper R from Adelaide has made a debut appearance in the charts for that single called A Second Autumn at number 18, preceded by another debut from Buffalo Bob from Nug Nug with his latest single called Song for Arlo at number 19. Right now we're heading down to Melbourne, where Shannon Jade is down two spots into the number 15. This is her highly performing charting single called Jack and Rose on the Atomic Top 20.
1: 15.

0: You're listening to the Atomic Top 20, and that just then was Aldinga Beach Band Overdue, landing in at the number 12 position this week with Boom Shake the Room. Reckless Velvet from Brisbane down 6 spots into the number 13 position with Once It's in the Esky featuring the Backyard Choir. And before that we heard Wagga Wagga artist Earth Aliens. Landing at the number 14 position this week and down 2 spots was On the Other Side of the Sun. Right now it's Adelaide favourite Dave Varicali. He's popping back into the charts with this single called On the Streets. It's up a whopping 31 positions this week to land at number 11, just shy of the top 10. If you'd like to give it the leg up for next week, you can head on to atomicmusic.com.au, give it a like or give it a listen. 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
1: Number 11.

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0: guy. Dallas Owen from Springdale Heights, down 5 spots into the number 8 position this week with his latest single called Oh Mama. That one never quite popped the number 3 position, but it got right up there for a good crack. Number 9 went to Adelaide outfit Wild Horizon with their debut single To The Atomic. Top 20 was Ride Till Midnight, down 7 positions. And Wings of Knives up 6 spots into the number 10 this week. That's from a debut artist to the top 20 from Adelaide. Congratulations, Wings of Knives. Right now, the much anticipated answer to the question, would Sagnar hold on to the number 1 position for an 8th consecutive week with this smash hot single called Queensland Roads Are Trash? The Harvey Bay band hasn't quite done it. They're down 6 spots into the number 7 position this week. But look, it was bound to happen at some point, and 7 straight weeks at number 1 is an absolutely incredible achievement. Congratulations to the fans from Harvey Bay. Let's give it a listen now.
1: Number 7.
2: As the recovery effort gets underway after this week's devastating floods in North Queensland, it's not only homeowners counting the cost of yet another natural disaster in the region. Roads and other crucial

0: all the way from Glengarry. That was Jane Richardson up into the number four position. Up five spots this week. That was This Time of Year. It's about time, too, that we heard from Jane. I haven't seen her name in the top 20 for a couple of years now. It's so great to see her back and broadcasting on the National Community Radio Network. This is the Atomic Top 20. I'm your host, Max B, and we have just three songs left to reveal of the most popular Australian independent hits on the Atomic Music Network this week. But before we get there, a quick back announcement and shout out to Bohemian Rogue from the Sunshine Coast. They landed at number five this week with Queen of Angels up six spots, and Glenn Clare from Ashtonfield also up a whopping four spots into the number six position with his single called Burning in the Dark. Now, this week we have a brand new top three, and kicking it off is Wicked Empire from Adelaide. This single is up three spots this week. It's their first ever song to broadcast on the Atomic Top 20, and it's called Seems Like. Here it is, right across Australia.
1: Number three.

0: 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If you're retired, transitioning into retirement, or just wanting to keep your brain and body active, think about joining up with one of the 50 courses and activities offered by U3A.
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0: The Transit Dolls from Canberra have landed at number two this week with that single called Pint of Alibis. It's up two spots this week and just shy off the number one position, which means it's my absolute pleasure to introduce, for the first time in 8 weeks, a new single to the number one position all across the country. This week goes to Toowoomba band Kathleen Turner Overdrive. This is their latest single called Democracy Manifest, and it's your number one track right across Australia on the Atomic Music Network this week. Check it out.
1: Number 1.

Well done to Kathleen Turner Overdrive, and huge shout out to all the fans in Toowoomba and all across the country that help support Democracy Manifest into the number one position this week on the Atomic Top 20. 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

If you are looking to buy or lease a property in the area, then iMACA Property of Urella can help you. iMACA Property have a wide range of available residential, commercial or rural properties from which you can choose. 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
1: Hello, I'm Lewis Donaldson. The future of the Bureau of Meteorology will be the focus of an independent review. Environment Minister Murray Watt has announced former Murray-Darling Basin Authority head Philip Glued will head up the review. Mr. Watt says among the issues being examined, how the Bureau can restore trust from the public in the wake of its controversial organisational redesign.
2: This is a much broader review than just looking at any one particular incident or website. This is about how we can set the BOM up for future success, make sure that it is meeting the needs of Australians. Just like many other industries, we're seeing meteorology impacted by artificial intelligence and new technology. We need to see how the BOM can make use of that.
1: A final report is due to be handed down in March next year. Departmental officials have been questioned about the consultation process and relevant documents on the government's gambling legislation. A Senate committee examining the bill is holding public hearings in Canberra. It includes a capping of gambling advertisements at a maximum of 3 per hour. Here's an exchange between Senator David Pocock and David McKay from the Department of Infrastructure, Transport, Regional Development, Communications, Sport and the Arts.
3: What I'm hearing is that there is absolutely no evidence behind 3 ads an hour. This is something that was cooked up around the cabinet table that has been handed to the department to try and implement.
4: Senator, I don't think that's a fair characterisation of how we've described
3: the process. Where's it come from then?
4: What we have said is that we're not in a position to disclose the deliberations of the cabinet.
1: The first of former broadcaster Alan Jones's alleged victims has given evidence for a second day in Sydney. The 85-year-old is facing the first week of a local court hearing after he pleaded not guilty to indecent assault and sexual touching without consent. 6 men alleged the former Wallabies coach indecently assaulted or sexually touched them between 2003 and 2020, allegations Jones has denied. Australians are being urged to donate blood to reverse dwindling stocks of universal blood types. Australian Red Cross Lifeblood says that 1,600 appointments are empty every day, pushed up by winter illnesses making donors ineligible. Over 8,000 units of blood, plasma and platelets are used in urgent situations every month, some dispatched within 30 minutes. Speaking to National Radio News spokesperson Hannah Raymond says those who need blood are 10 times higher than those who give.
5: 1 in 3 people will need a blood donation in their lifetime, but only 1 in 30 people donate. So you never know if you or someone you love could be the recipient of a blood donation and you can make a really big impact on their life. So if you can, please roll up a sleeve.
1: President Donald Trump has doubled down on his claim that the Lincoln Memorial Reflecting Pool was damaged by vandals, even after his government admitted that it's not true. Mr. Trump says he was disappointed with attorney Jeanine Pirro, who dismissed vandalism charges against a former Olympian.
6: Because the judge was extremely unfriendly to Jeanine, and frankly, I think she choked, because the judge was really vicious. Instead of going after the people that did it, the judge went after her.
1: A document admitted the pool damage was due to flawed installation by the contractor. A record has been set for the number of companies registered in Australia last month. New numbers from the Australian Securities and Investment Commission saw 44,040 new companies registered in July. It follows almost 43,400 in June. And fast bowler Taylor Vlaminck has been named in the Australia A women's side, which will tour India next month, returning from a long stint on the sidelines due to injuries. The 15-player squad also includes Darcy Brown.
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7: Good evening and welcome to Tuesday Night Kaleidoscope. This Tuesday, 4th of August. Amanda Williams with you right through until 8 o'clock tonight, filling in for Thomas. And, of course, I'll also be here next week as well. So you've got Amanda for the next 2 weeks. What have we got today for you? We've got a few from the... It's Jessica Mowboy's birthday, so obviously she... runner-up, I believe, in the 2009 or 8 season of Australian Idol. So we'll have some artists that have found fame through the Idol, Australian and a couple of American Idol stars. We've got some other Australian stuff coming up. A bit later this hour, we'll play some Isle 55 because, of course, Glenn A. Baker passed away on Friday at the age of 74 from a stroke, and he managed Isle 55. He also co-wrote one of their hits, so we're going to play that one a bit later this hour for you. And Of course, Bill Oddie passed away a couple of weeks ago, so we're going to play a goodie song around the news time. I'm not sure if it'll be just before or just after 7 o'clock tonight for you when we play the news again. Just depends what we're doing otherwise for you. We've also got some Temptations, some Bucks Fizz, some Crazy Frog also in the second hour. But 6:05, let's have a quick look what's happening around the region weather-wise just overnight tonight. So it's going to be -3 overnight in Walker. It's going to be -2 in Yarrella. 1 overnight in Gyra, so not as cool in Gyra for you as it normally is overnight. And Armidale, we're getting down to -2 overnight. So we will have another look at the weather after the 7 o'clock news, have a look at what the maximum temperatures will be and the minimums. But we are going to get a few frosts coming up over the next few days, so you may need to prepare for that. Are you in town as a university student for our intensives, the UNE's intensives? If you are, welcome to Armidale if this is your first time. And I hope you're enjoying your stay in Armidale. But let's get into the music. We are going to start with Jess Mowboy and Jason Derulo with Give You Love.

0: Okay, welcome back to Tuesday Night Kaleidoscope with Amanda. If you have just joined us, you've just missed the first set. We just finished that first set there with Eilish Retallick, or Retallick, who was runner-up in Australian Idol, I believe, back in 2024, I think, 23, 24. So her single there, Not Forever. Before that, we had Shannon Knoll and Cosima DeVito with Don't You Want to Stay. Of course, Shannon and Cosima were in the first series, I believe, of Australian Idol. Shannon came second to Guy Sebastian. And to start the show tonight, we had Jessica Mowboy featuring Jason Derulo with Give You Love. And that is because today is Jessica Mowboy's birthday. So, born on this day in 1989, Jess Mowboy. And do you know what was number one in Australia on that day? We're going to play that one very shortly for you after some words from our sponsors.
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3: Do you like to walk for exercise? Armidale Amblers is a group of friendly people who walk together on Wednesday mornings for fitness and companionship. Walks commence from the shelter at the Visitor Information Centre car park, starting at 9 a.m. to 10:30 a.m.

Carrie Underwood there with Inside Your Heaven. And on this day in 2005, the number one song in the Canadian charts was that song, Inside Your Heaven. Carrie Underwood rose to fame as the winner of the fourth season of American Idol in 2005. Her debut single, Inside Your Heaven, the one we just played then, is the only country song to debut at number one on the US Billboard Hot 100. The song won Underwood the Billboard Music Awards for Top Selling Country Single of the Year and Top Selling Hot 100 Song of the Year. Before she became famous, she waited tables at a pizzeria and worked at a zoo and also at a vet clinic. And later on in this, towards the second hour, we will be playing the number one song from 2005. So stick around for another hour and a bit for that one. But also in that set, we also had Jordan Sparks, and she was also a runner-up in American Idol. I just can't remember the year off the top of my head now. And we started that set with Roxette and The Look. And that was the number one song in Australia back on the 4th of August in 1989. It was the fourth single from their second studio album, Look Sharp. It became an international hit and was one of the most successful singles of 1989. Okay, we're going to I'll have a few more songs for you. Now we'll have the Young Divas, of course, a group that were put together by a female artist that had been on the Australian Idol stage. The CD I have features Emily Williams, Ricky Lee Coulter, Paulini and Kate DeRouge. We'll also play some Kelly Clarkson, and we're going to play some Dusty Springfield for you. But let's get into the music now. Let's play the Young Divas and their version of Gloria.

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3: Welcome back. The time is 18 minutes until 7 o'clock. 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The Tuesday Night Kaleidoscope program is on every Tuesday between 6 p.m. and 8 p.m. Normally you'll have Thomas hosting you, but for this week and next week, I am filling in for Thomas. You have just joined us. We've just had the third set for the first hour. We had the Young Divas there with Gloria, and those artists were on the Australian Idol stage. Ricky Lee Coulter, Paulini, Kate DeRugio and Emily Williams in that lineup. Of course, others have come and gone in the whole Young Divas lineup, including our birthday girl Jess Mowboy was in that group for a short time as well. After that, we had Kelly Clarkson, and of course, she was a runner-up or winner of the 2004 version of American Idol, and that was her song there, Behind These Hazel Eyes. And we finished with Dusty Springfield, just a throwback to an older one for you, Wishing and Hoping. We're going to play some Australian stuff now, get us through pretty much until the end of this first hour. We're going to start with the song that was number one on this day in Australia back in 1976. So if you are turning 50 today, this song was number one in Australia on the day you were born, and that was Sherbet's with How's That. We're going to start with that very soon for you. Then we're also going to play a few songs that are tied to Glenn A. Baker, who passed away on Friday after complications from a stroke. Come back after these few songs and we'll let you know all about let me just get the right song ready, but if you come back after the song and we can have a chat about those songs and why they're so important.

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0: Okay, the Twilight's there from the Long Way to the Top concert tour that went around Australia in 2003. Before that, we had the Spitfires with their version of Friday on My Mind. The Spitfires were an indie band from Perth in Western Australia, discovered by Glenn A. Baker. They were only around for a few years, so there's not a lot of their stuff out there, but I managed to find that one for you. You may be thinking, why on earth was that person playing a Christmas song in August? Well, did you know the old 55 song I Want a Rockin' Christmas was actually co-written by Glenn A. Baker, and of course Glenn A. Baker passed away on Friday, so we just played those two for you there. And on this day back in 1976, Sherbet was number one on the Australian charts with How's That. The Sherbet were a successful Australian rock band of the 1970s who had a run of 20 consecutive hit singles and 17 albums that yielded 10 platinum and 40 gold disc awards. Sherbet was the first domestic act to sell $1 million worth of records in Australia. So there you go, Sherbet, with How's That. We're going to have a head to the news now. And after the news, we'll play the Funky Gibbon. So hang around after the news for some goodies. Thanks for listening. 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
2: Hello, I'm Lewis Donaldson. New South Wales Police has defended its handling of the pro-Palestine protest on October 9, 2023. Acting Deputy Commissioner Peter McKenna has given evidence at the Royal Commission on Anti-Semitism and Social Cohesion in Sydney. Today's hearing is focused on protests and policing. The October 9, 2023 protest occurred 2 days after Hamas's deadly attacks on Israel. President of the New South Wales Jewish Board of Deputies, David Ossip, has told the hearing Jews were told by police to avoid the Sydney CBD on that evening. Acting Deputy Commissioner McKenna has responded.
3: Well, I haven't been able to ascertain factually that police gave the advice to the CSG for the Jewish community not to attend. However, as a city, I don't disregard the evidence of Mr. Ossip.
2: Gambling companies have been scrutinised today over children being exposed to gambling ads. Senator David Pocock showed a parliamentary inquiry screenshots from an online ad by Bet365, which included young children dressed in branded T-shirts competing in a race. Mr. Pocock also raised an example of gambling ads playing between Disney songs on a Spotify playlist.
4: But this is Mr. Norton Seltzer. This is. Can I just sum up? This is exactly why Australians are sick and tired of the BS that you try and tell us. Do you want every 7-year-old to have their own Spotify app so they aren't served ads?
2: Sportsbet's Mr. Norton Seltzer defended the Spotify ad, saying it appeared on an adult's playlist. Victorian doctors will go on strike for the first time in 20 years as part of action centred on a pay dispute. The Australian Medical Association says doctors will engage in a stop work action on Thursday, the 13th of August. The association says it will affect hospitals across the Melbourne CBD and in Parkville between 12:30 and 4 p.m. Deputy Prime Minister Richard Marles has condemned the ABC's sketch of Gina Rinehart and welcomed its referral to the Ombudsman. The sketch appeared in a segment of the TV show Race Around the World. Mr. Marles acknowledged he had not seen the video and did not intend to watch it.
5: Now, you know, the ABC has its editorial independence. We respect that. But we do think that it is appropriate that the ABC has referred this to the Ombudsman, and I'm surprised that this video is still on its site.
2: A drone has hit a busy beach in southern Russia, killing at least 7 people, including 3 children, according to local authorities. Social media footage verified by the BBC shows a drone flying towards a cliffside before crashing onto the beach below into tourists and civilians. The governor of the Krasnodar region says 40 people were injured, with 17 taken to hospital. Ukraine has been accused of deliberate strikes on citizens. The country has not yet commented. A new head coach has been named for the New South Wales Blues State of Origin team. Assistant coach Matt King will replace Laurie Daly, who stepped down on Monday. Speaking to the ABC, King spoke of what can be expected for the next 2 years.
6: I'm so clear on what the role looks like, mate, and so much goes into it, and part of that is dealing with the constant nature of scrutiny and pressure. The results mean a lot to a lot of people, and with that becomes a lot of pressure. So my focus won't be on the domino effect. of a performance. It will be purely on the performance.
2: And the Sydney Kings have confirmed Xavier Cooks has been handed a one-month suspension after failing an in-competition drug test. The suspension concluded a month ago. It's the second time in as many years the former NBL MVP has served a ban under Basketball Australia's anti-doping policy.
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0: Okay, we are now in the second hour of our Tuesday night Kaleidoscope program. Amanda with you right through until 8 o'clock tonight. And, of course, a few weeks ago, Bill Oddie passed away, so only one of the goodies left. I know Thomas didn't quite get time to play the goodies for you last week. So we're going to start our second hour with the Funky Gibbon and a couple of other just different novelty type songs for you in this first set. The time is 7:05, so before we get into the music, let's have a quick look at what's happening weather-wise in our region over the next few days. So -2 overnight tonight in Armidale, with a sunny 15 tomorrow. A frosty -6 on Thursday for us here in Armidale, and a top of 16. -5 Friday morning and 17. And we're going to hit a maximum of 18 on the weekend here in Armidale. Gyra, 1 overnight tonight with a maximum of 13 and sunny tomorrow. A frosty -5 tomorrow night and 14. -3 on Friday night and a sunny 15 on Saturday. And mostly sunny through the weekend, with 16 degrees for you at Gyra and an 80% chance of just a little bit of rain for you on Sunday. Yarrala, much the same as Armidale, heading for -2 overnight tonight and a maximum of 15 tomorrow. 16 on Thursday after a frosty start of -6. -5 on Friday and 17, and 18 also on the weekend, with a 70% chance of 1 to 5 mil and a late shower on Sunday afternoon for you in Yarrala. Walker, you are heading for -3 overnight tonight in Walker, with a maximum of 13 tomorrow. 13 also on Thursday after a -5 start. -5 again overnight on Thursday night and 15 on Friday. Frost and sunny 16 on the weekend for you, and also the chance of a late shower on Sunday for you in Walker. Okay, let's get into it. Let's do the Funky Gibbon.
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10: Goodies, how do you do? 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
2: Whoop, whoop, whoop, whoop.

Wrong. How was that one? The workout mix of Itsy Bitsy Teeny Weeny Yellow Polka Dot Bikini from the F50s there. We also had Do Wacky Do by the Four Knights and the Goodies with Funky Gibbon. Just a bit of a fun set to start our second hour here on Tuesday Night Kaleidoscope. 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Okay, here's a flashback now from the 80s. We're going to play some Bros for you. Haven't heard that one for a while? Well, we'll play it for you now. And when will I be famous? When

UB40 there with Red Red Wine. Before that, we had Arrested Development with People Every Day and Bross with When Will I Be Famous. So it's 28 minutes past 7 o'clock, so not long, just over half an hour to go here of Tuesday Night Kaleidoscope for this 4th of August. We are going to get into some different, slower type music, I guess, for you now. And we'll start that one with Tom Walker.

0: gone. 'Cause I will leave the light on.
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John Stevens there with Touch. Before that, we had The Reels with their version of Bad Moon Rising and Tom Walker with Leave a Light On. Not a lot of music left to go now. We'll have another set, then we'll come back to say goodbye. But 20 minutes to 8 o'clock, so I'm hoping to get another 6 songs in before 8 o'clock. If we can do that, that'd be great. So let's get back into the music straight away. We're going to start this second last set here of the second hour of Tuesday Night Kaleidoscope with The Temptations, and a song that you probably haven't heard for a while. I know I haven't heard it.

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3: Okay, we are just about done. I'm not sure if we're going to quite get through it all, but we will try and get through these last three songs for you tonight. You've been listening to Amanda on Tuesday Night Kaleidoscope, and I will be back next Tuesday from 6 p.m. Thanks for tuning in. We're going to finish with, hopefully again, like I said, with three songs. The song that was number one back on this day last year in 2025, Golden, is a song performed by EJ, Audrey Nuna and Rayami as the fictional K-pop girl group Huntrix in the 2025 animated musical urban fantasy film K-pop Demon Hunters. It was nominated for 4 Grammy Awards, including Song of the Year. After that, we're going to play the song that was number one in Australia back in 2005. The novelty song is Crazy Frog's first and most internationally successful single. The song consists of vocals taken from the Crazy Frog recording by Daniel Mamadale in 1997. It uses mainly the same part of the 2-minute original that was used in Jamster's ringtone release. And if we've got time, we're going to end with MC Hammer. Let's see if we can get all those three songs through. I'm not sure we will, but let's see how we go.

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0: news and news alone.
1: News and news alone?
0: Bring out a gypsy in me. Hey, Sam!
1: What? I didn't mean to move in the neighborhood. It's a put-up job. They forced me to.
2: Package deal.
0: I love all the many
3: charms
0: about you. Above all, I want my arms about you. Oh, baby. I'm not a baby. Come to daddy, come to daddy, do.
4: Nothing happened.
0: My sweet brace him.
1: What?
0: Embrace.
1: You. That is pretty.

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1: Hello, I'm Lewis Donaldson. The future of the Bureau of Meteorology will be the focus of an independent review. Environment Minister Murray Watt has announced former Murray-Darling Basin Authority head Philip Glued will head up the review. Mr. Watt says among the issues being examined, how the Bureau can restore trust from the public in the wake of its controversial organisational redesign.
2: This is a much broader review than just looking at any one particular incident or website. This is about how we can set the BOM up for future success, make sure that it is meeting the needs of Australians. Just like many other industries, we're seeing meteorology impacted by artificial intelligence and new technology. We need to see how the BOM can make use of that.
1: A final report is due to be handed down in March next year. Departmental officials have been questioned about the consultation process and relevant documents on the government's gambling legislation. A Senate committee examining the bill is holding public hearings in Canberra. It includes a capping of gambling advertisements at a maximum of 3 per hour. Here's an exchange between Senator David Pocock and David McKay from the Department of Infrastructure, Transport, Regional Development, Communications, Sport and the Arts.
3: What I'm hearing is that there is absolutely no evidence behind 3 ads an hour. This is something that was cooked up around the cabinet table that has been handed to the department to try and implement.
4: Senator, I don't think that's a fair characterisation of how we've described the
3: process. Where's it come from then?
4: What we have said is that we're not in a position to disclose the deliberations of the cabinet.
1: The first of former broadcaster Alan Jones's alleged victims has given evidence for a second day in Sydney. The 85-year-old is facing the first week of a local court hearing after he pleaded not guilty to indecent assault and sexual touching without consent. 6 men alleged the former Wallabies coach indecently assaulted or sexually touched them between 2003 and 2020, allegations Jones has denied. Australians are being urged to donate blood to reverse dwindling stocks of universal blood types. Australian Red Cross Lifeblood says that 1,600 appointments are empty every day, pushed up by winter illnesses making donors ineligible. Over 8,000 units of blood, plasma and platelets are used in urgent situations every month, some dispatched within 30 minutes. Speaking to National Radio News spokesperson Hannah Raymond says those who need blood are 10 times higher than those who give.
5: 1 in 3 people will need a blood donation in their lifetime, but only 1 in 30 people donate. So you never know if you or someone you love could be the recipient of a blood donation and you can make a really big impact on their life. So if you can, please roll up a sleeve.
1: President Donald Trump has doubled down on his claim that the Lincoln Memorial Reflecting Pool was damaged by vandals, even after his government admitted that it's not true. Mr. Trump says he was disappointed with attorney Jeanine Pirro, who dismissed vandalism charges against a former Olympian.
6: Because the judge was extremely unfriendly to Jeanine, and frankly, I think she choked, because the judge was really vicious. Instead of going after the people that did it, the judge went after her.
1: A document admitted the pool damage was due to flawed installation by the contractor. A record has been set for the number of companies registered in Australia last month. New numbers from the Australian Securities and Investment Commission saw 44,040 new companies registered in July. It follows almost 43,400 in June. And fast bowler Taylor Vlaminck has been named in the Australia A women's side, which will tour India next month, returning from a long stint on the sidelines due to injuries. The 15-player squad also includes Darcy Brown.
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8: And welcome to It's Time, the show where we look at the best of the Australian national charts between the 60s and the 90s, using the Kent Music Report, the Australian Music Report, and the ARIA charts. Today we're looking at the best of the charts from this week in 1962. William, what's coming up on today's show?
9: Coming up on today's show, we've got Lucky Star, Helen Shapiro, Cliff Richard, and Claude King.
8: And let's begin today's show at number 68 on the Australian National Charts this week on the 4th of August 1962. Here's Jerry Butler with his version of the song from the film Breakfast at Tiffany's, Moon River.

0: That's American singer Jerry Butler with his version of the song Moon River at number 68 on the Australian National Charts this week on the 4th of August 1962. And that single had peaked at number 7 in January that year. His version was a massive success here in Australia, spending 45 weeks in the Australian charts. Known as the Iceman, Jerry Butler achieved a major solo hit with his 1961 rendition of Moon River, released simultaneously with Henry Mancini's orchestral version. Butler's soulful take peaked at number 11 on the Billboard Hot 100 in the US, notably reaching the charts up a tier 2 weeks before Mancini's own recording did.
1: You're listening to It's Time, the show where we look at the best of the Australian national charts between the 60s and the 90s, using the Kent Music Report, the Australian Music Report, and the ARIA charts. Today we're looking at the best of the charts from this week in 1962.
0: And holding steady at number 54 on the Australian National Charts this week on the 4th of August 1962 was Elvis Presley with Good Luck Charm.

0: Good Luck Charm by Elvis Presley at number 54 on the Australian National Charts this week on the 4th of August 1962. And that single had spent 6 weeks at number one between April and May that year. Recorded in Nashville in 1961, Good Luck Charm was a massive global hit for Elvis Presley. The track reached number one on the Billboard Hot 100 in April 1962 and topped the UK singles chart for 5 weeks the same year. This success completed Presley's second hat-trick of consecutive chart toppers in the UK. The song is notable for its polished Nashville sound, featuring the smooth backing vocals of the Jordanaires. The single was eventually certified platinum by the Recording Industry Association of America in 1992, reflecting its enduring commercial legacy.
1: Falling down the charts from number 31 to number 50 this week on the 4th of August 1962 was Lucky Star and I've Been Everywhere. Oh.

0: Brother, I'm the fella who's been everywhere, man. I've been everywhere, man. Across the deserts, bare man. I've breathed the mountain air, man. Of travel, I've had my share, man. I've been everywhere.
1: Yeah, I know that, but if you've been

0: Okay, mate, you've been every place except one, and you don't need my help to get there.
1: That's Lucky Star, and I've been everywhere at number 50 in the Australian singles chart this week on the 4th of August 1962. And that single had peaked at number one for 2 weeks in May earlier that year. Written in 1959 by Australian country singer Jeff Mack, I've Been Everywhere became an iconic novelty hit, characterised by its rapid-fire delivery of place names. Popularised in Australia by Lucky Star, the original lyrics featured a sprawling list of local towns from Wollongong to Oodnadatta. The song's clever structure made it a global template for localisation. Star himself released an EP featuring versions tailored for the UK, US and New Zealand. In 1962, Hank Snow took a North American version to the top of the US country charts, while Johnny Cash famously covered it in 1996. Despite these variations, the Australian original remains a cultural staple, celebrated for its tongue-twisting verses and celebration of the travelling swagman spirit.
2: And falling down the Australian national charts this week on the 4th of August 1962 from number 25 to number 38 was Frankie Davidson with the Sapphires and Have You Ever Been to See King's Cross?

0: That's Frankie Davidson with the Sapphires. And have you ever been to see King's Cross at number 38 on the Australian National Charts this week on the 4th of August 1962? And that single had peaked at number 4 in June that year. A pioneer of Australian rock and roll comedy, Frankie Davidson found one of his greatest successes with the 1962 hit that you just heard. Backed by the Sapphires, a different group to the Aboriginal trio that entertained troops in Vietnam, the track is a humorous ditty delivered at breakneck speed in distinct Australian vernacular. Born in Melbourne, Davidson's career spanned decades across television and music. Following his 1960s chart successes, he became a familiar face on Australian dramas like Matlock Police, and later appeared in the film Muriel's Wedding.
1: We've already heard a version of this earlier in the show, but at number 36 in the Australian singles chart this week, on the 4th of August 1962, was an instrumental version. Here's Henry Mancini, his orchestra and chorus, with Moon River.

0: that, Henry Mancini, his orchestra and chorus with Moon River at number 36 in the Australian Singles Chart this week on the 4th of August 1962. And that single had peaked at number 6 in May earlier that year. As with the vocal version by Jerry Butler that we heard earlier, it also spent 45 weeks in the Singles Chart. Composed by Henry Mancini with lyrics by Johnny Mercer, Moon River is a cornerstone of cinematic history. Originally performed by Audrey Hepburn in the 1961 film Breakfast at Tiffany's, the ballad won the Academy Award for Best Original Song and swept the 1962 Grammys. Despite its legendary status today, a Paramount executive nearly cut the song from the film after a tepid preview. The song only remained because of Hepburn's fierce intervention. She reportedly told executives it would be removed only over my dead body.
1: Holding steady at number 35 on the Australian National Charts this week on the 4th of August 1962 was British singer Helen Shapiro and Let's Talk About Love.

0: That's Let's Talk About Love by Helen Shapiro at number 35 on the Australian National Charts this week on the 4th of August 1962. And that single had peaked at number 31 here in Australia 3 weeks earlier. At just 14 years old, Helen Shapiro became a British pop phenomenon, possessed of a deep, mature voice that earned her the schoolyard nickname Foghorn. By 1961, she was the youngest female artist to top the UK charts, scoring back-to-back number ones with Do You Know and the million-selling Walking Back to Happiness, a track she initially nearly rejected for being too corny. Her early success was so immense that by 1963, she was the headlining act on a national tour where the Beatles served as her supporting band. During that tour, John Lennon and Paul McCartney actually wrote the song Misery specifically for her, though her producer famously turned it down before she even had the chance to hear it.
1: Falling down the charts, two places from number 21 to number 23 this week, on the 4th of August 1962, was Burt Kenford and his orchestra with That Happy Feeling.

0: Hanford and his orchestra there with that happy feeling at number 23 in the Australian singles chart this week on the 4th of August 1962. And that single had peaked at number 2 in the Australian singles chart 2 weeks earlier. Originally composed by Ghanaian musician Guy Warren in 1956 as an African's prayer, this upbeat instrumental became a global staple under the title That Happy Feeling. Recorded by Burt Camford and his orchestra in March 1962, the track was a pioneer in blending European pop with South African musical elements. Its distinctive arrangement, featuring a flute and marimba melody, brass arpeggios and a full-string section, helped it transcend its number 67 peak on the Billboard Hot 100 in the United States to become a popular song on the radio.
1: Rising up the Australian national charts this week on the 4th of August 1962, from number 33 to number 19, was Neil Sedaka with Breaking Up Is Hard To Do.

That's Neil Sedaka and Breaking Up Is Hard To Do, peaking at number 19 on the Australian national charts this week on the 4th of August 1962, here in Australia. The song is a

0: 1982 and became a global success, even leading to Sedaka to record an Italian version entitled Tu Non Lo Sai.
1: Let's take a look at the news headlines for August 1962. On the 5th of August, Marilyn Monroe was found dead early today at her Hollywood bungalow, lying in bed and clutching a telephone receiver with an empty bottle of sleeping pills nearby. She had spent yesterday alone calling her doctor, Dr. Ralph Greenson, about sleeping problems and saying goodnight to her housekeeper around 8 p.m. Monroe, born Norma Jean Baker, overcame a troubled childhood to become a major movie star, appearing in iconic films such as Gentlemen Prefer Blondes and Some Like It Hot. She was married three times, including to baseball star Joe DiMaggio and playwright Arthur Miller. In a recent Life magazine interview, she spoke of the pressures of fame, saying, "Everybody is always tugging at you. They would all like a sort of a chunk of you." On the 10th of August, city officials in Albany, Georgia today released Dr. Martin Luther King and the Reverend Ralph Abernathy after several weeks in jail. The two had been arrested for leading anti-segregation marches to City Hall, seeking meetings with officials that had been promised and repeatedly postponed. When told the mayor was unavailable, Abernathy said, "Then we'll just pray until they are fit to see us." Police moved in and arrested 28 protesters for causing a disturbance. This was the third time since January that King and Abernathy had been jailed. And finally, on the 20th of August, 5,000 angry West Berliners marched near the Berlin Wall at midnight yesterday, protesting the shooting of an 18-year-old who was shot in the back while trying to escape from East Germany over the Berlin Wall and bled to death as East German guards looked on. The West German police could do little but throw him bandages as he cried for help. Today marks the first anniversary of the so-called Wall of Shame. Wooden crosses now mark the spot where he died, kept with flowers and bearing the words, "We accuse." Further protests are expected throughout the day.
0: And falling down the Australian national charts this week on the 4th of August 1962, one place from number 13 back to number 14. Was Australian artist Rob E.G. with Si Signor, I Think.

0: I think.
1: Australian artist Rob E.G. with Si Señor, I Think, at number 14 on the Australian National Charts this week on the 4th of August 1962. And that single had peaked at number 2 here in Australia in June that year. A standout figure in the early Australian music scene, Robert George Porter, performing under the stage name Rob E.G., became a household name through his mastery of the lap steel guitar. Despite suffering severe spinal injuries in a 1961 car accident, he adapted his playing style

0: to continue recording, soon scoring a major number one hit in Sydney in 1962 with the song you just heard. He was a regular on the iconic TV show Bandstand, and his unique sound bridged the gap between traditional country twang and modern pop rock.
1: You're listening to It's Time, the show where we look at the best of the Australian national charts between the 60s and the 90s, using the Kent Music Report, the Australian Music Report, and the ARIA charts. Today we're looking at the best of the charts from this week in 1962.
0: Falling down the Australian national charts this week on the 4th of August 1962, from number 10 back to number 12, were the Joy Boys and a tribute to a train, Southern Roarer.

0: That's the Joy Boys and their hit Southern Roarer at number 12 on the Australian National Charts this week on the 4th of August 1962. That single had peaked at number 6 here in Australia 2 weeks earlier. The track was a top 10 hit that celebrated the launch of the train, the Southern Aurora, which was an iconic overnight express passenger train that debuted in April 1962. Marking a major milestone in Australian transit by providing the first seamless all-sleeper service between Sydney and Melbourne without a break of gauge at Albury on the New South Wales-Victorian border. The song's rhythmic driving energy mirrored the prestige of the stainless steel rolling hotel it was named after. While the train itself became a symbol of mid-century luxury, it also carried a somber history following the 1969 Violet Town Railway disaster.
1: At number 11 this week on the Australian Singles Chart on the 4th of August 1962 was Cliff Richard and the Shadows with The Young Ones.

0: That's Cliff Richard and the Shadows at number 11 in the Australian singles chart this week on the 4th of August 1962 with The Young Ones. And that single went on to peak at number 6 on the Australian singles chart 2 weeks later. A cultural milestone in the UK of the early 1960s, The Young Ones serves as the title track for Cliff Richard's first major musical film. Written by the songwriting duo Sid Tepper and Roy C. Bennett, the single arrived in January 1962 with massive anticipation, boasting advance orders of over 500,000 copies. It made history by debuting at number 1 on the UK singles chart, the first British record to achieve a straight to the top entry since 1960. The song held the top spot for 6 weeks and eventually sold over 2.6 million copies worldwide. While Richard had appeared in films previously, this production at Elstree Studios near London launched a string of successful musicals, including Summer Holiday and Wonderful Life. Accompanied by The Shadows, Richard's performance of the title track became a definitive anthem of the era, later inspiring the title of the iconic 1980s BBC sitcom.
1: Falling down the Australian national charts this week on the 4th of August 1962 from number 9 back to number 10 was David Rose and his orchestra and The Stripper.

0: Number 10 on the Australian National Charts this week on the 4th of August 1962. That's David Rose and his orchestra with The Stripper. And that single had peaked at number 8 here in Australia 2 weeks earlier. The song was first recorded in 1958, but not released until 4 years later. The song became an accidental sensation, making number 1 on the Billboard Hot 100 in July 1962. And it went on to become a gold record and ranked as one of the top 5 songs of the year. The track's legacy is defined by its frequent use in comedy and film. It became a staple for British legends Morecambe and Wise in their famous breakfast sketch and was used for various irreverent gags by the Monty Python troupe.
1: You're listening to It's Time, the show where we look at the best of the Australian national charts between the 60s and the 90s, using the Kent Music Report, the Australian Music Report, and the ARIA charts. Today we're looking at the best of the charts from this week in 1962.
0: And falling off the number one position back to number two this week on the 4th of August 1962 was Tony Fisher with West of the Wall.

0: That's American singer Tony Fisher with West of the Wall at number 2 on the Australian National Charts this week on the 4th of August 1962. That single had spent 2 weeks at number 1 for the past 2 weeks. The song made the charts in 1962 as a direct reflection of the heightening Cold War. The song's lyrics capture the sadness of lovers separated by the Berlin Wall, a barrier that had been constructed just 1 year prior and would not fall for another 27 years. While the track was a top 40 hit in the US, making number 37 on the Billboard Hot 100 in July 1962, it found its greatest audience here in Australia, where it made number 1 for 2 weeks. Musically, the song's melody and arrangement were actually recycled from Tony Fisher's earlier 1961 B-side, Tut Tut Amore, though the new lyrics gave the production a timely political resonance.
1: And finally, let's take a look at the top 10 singles of the week for this week on the 4th of August 1962. At number 10, we have The Stripper by David Rose and his orchestra. At number 9, The Man Who Shot Liberty Valance by Gene Pitney. At number 8, Come Outside by Mike Sun featuring Wendy Richard. At number 7, Get a Little Dirt on Your Hands by The Deltones. And number 6, Speedy Gonzales by Pat Boone. And number 5, I Can't Stop Loving You by Ray Charles. At number 4, Roses Are Red, My Love by Bobby Vinton. At number 3, the double A-sided hit, Do You Want to Dance and I'm Looking Out the Window by Cliff Richard. At number 2, West of the Wall by Tony Fisher. And at number 1, a single that peaked at number 1 for 1 week only. Here's Claude King and Wolverton Mountain.
2: They say don't go on Wolverton Mountain if you're looking for a wife, 'cause Clifton Clowers has a pretty young daughter

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I'll take my chances and climb that mountain, though clipped on clouds.

the bears and the birds, tell Clifton Clowers, if a stranger should wander there. Well, I'm going up on Wolverton Mountain. It's too lonesome

0: That's Claude King and Wolverton Mountain, with a song that stayed at number one for 1 week only on the 4th of August 1962. Based on a real person named Clifton Clowers, the songwriter's uncle, Wolverton Mountain became the definitive crossover hit for Claude King in 1962. The song spent 9 weeks atop the Billboard country chart.
1: Well, that's the show for another week. Thanks go to David Kent and his website, www.australianchartbooks.com.au, for the use of his Kent Music Report and Australian Music Report charts in the show. News headlines are mostly sourced from the Chronicle of the 20th Century, published by Penguin. I'm Barry Mackay.
0: And I'm William Broome.
1: We hope that you can join us again next week when we have a look at the best of the Australian charts from this week in 1974.

I wanna go to the net for the pet, go to grow back for your trout. I'm working hard, gathering rain. As I hung around, grows back, working hard, gathering rain. I never felt a little bit uneasy till I caught fast the penitential bound train. Be a drunkard, rowdy everywhere I go. I say I used to be a drunkard, rowdy everywhere I go. If ever I get out of this trouble I'm in, man, I won't be rowdy no more.

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Good morning, New England, and to you, listening to 2ARM, your community radio station. We wish you a safe and enjoyable day. 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

Welcome to Flashback Featured Artist. Today the featured artists are the group Alison Gross, and our opening song was Naturally, their 1970 debut single. Before Little River Band, Graham Goble, Bee Birtles and Derek Pollici were in a folk rock group called Mississippi, and before that the original trio of Goble, Ross Johnson and John Mower had been in Adelaide band Alison Gross. The one thing all had in common was their impeccable harmonies and similarity in style to Crosby, Stills, Nash & Young and the songwriting genius of Goble. Alison Gross was an Adelaide band formed in 1970 with Graham Goble on vocals and guitar, Russ Johnson on vocals and guitar, Rob Leadham on bass guitar, John Mower on lead vocals and Shane Simon on drums. They were a pretty significant part of the Australian 60s and 70s pop rock music scene. The group were probably named after Alison Gross, which was a traditional English folk ballad, with a widely recognised version recorded by Steeleye Span for their 1973 album, Parcel of Rogues. Alison Gross recorded their first single, Naturally, back with Would You Really Have to Go, on the independent label Gamba. It was released in 1970 and it reached number 73 on the Kent Music Report singles chart.

Alison Gross relocated to Melbourne in 1971 and signed with Ron Tudor's Fable Records. Graham Goble wrote the excellent If I Ask You as Alison Gross's second single and the first for Fable Records in July 1971. The B-side was So Good. Reaching number 15 in Adelaide and number 96 on the national chart, it deserved more widespread success, but that wouldn't be far away with the breakthrough occurring the next year after they changed their name.

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They also cover aspects such as community access and participation in the operation of this service. 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

trio's main claim to fame was ironically the novelty pop recordings they made for Fable in the early 1970s under the pseudonym Drummond. The first Drummond single was a version of George Harrison's For You Blue, which came out in early 71 but barely dented the charts, only reaching number 94. The next Drummond record ranks as one of the most bizarre Australian one-hit wonders of a decade. In mid-1971, Fable released Drummond's novelty version of the song Daddy Cool. It was a blatant cash-in on the current popularity of Ross Wilson's Daddy Cool, who'd taken their name from the song. At the time Drummond's version came out, Daddy Cool were dominating the singles charts with Eagle Rock, and they'd included a version of the old rock and roll standard, in a much more authentic reading, on their hit debut album. Proving the old adage that no one ever lost money by overestimating the taste of a general public, Drummond's novelty chipmunk rendition of Daddy Cool rocketed up the charts, toppling Eagle Rock from the number one spot in August. In all, it spent a staggering 34 weeks on the national chart in the second half of 71 and reached number one in Melbourne, Brisbane and Adelaide, 2 in Sydney, 4 in Perth and 15 in New Zealand. It became one of the biggest selling Australian singles of the year.

crazy chick walking down the street. I said, oh, pretty baby, why the reggae beat? She said, wow, what a square, don't you dig the scene? Daddy Coo's a playing his piano machine.

Alison Gross's third single and their second single on the Fable label, and their final single as Alison Gross, All the Days, back with Weaver of Life, was released in December 71. It peaked at number 91 on the national singles chart. Fable issued a further three singles under the Drummond moniker, but the members of Alison Gross were not involved. These were recorded by anonymous session players. Early in 1972, Alison Gross was renamed as Mississippi, with Goble, Johnson and Moa, joined by session musicians Jeff Cox on drums, Peter Jones on piano, Graham Lyle on flute, and Barry Sullivan on bass guitar, to record their first album. Mississippi later evolved into Little River Band. Founding member of Alison Gross, Russell Johnson, died on the 15th of September 2007 after suffering a stroke. John Moa died in 2016.

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Welcome to Flashback. I'm your host, Rob Davidson. And the featured artist on this week's Flashback is Alison McCallum, and the opening song was Hear My Voice on the Radio. Alison McCallum, born the 7th of April 1951, is an Australian rock singer from the late 1960s and 1970s. Her two studio albums are Freshwater in March 72 and Excuse Me in October 75. In March 72, she issued her most successful charting single, Superman, which peaked at number 8.

Ford and Marianne Williams. She began with the Jeff Bull Jazz Band and the York Gospel Singers. She soon joined the Big Apple Union, a soul band which evolved into Dr. Candy's Third Eye, in which she shared lead vocals with Gulliver Smith, later of Company Kane. In June 1969, McCallum joined a seven-piece blue-eyed soul band, This Hallelujah Chorus, sharing lead vocals with Ed Main. Also during that year, she recorded a cover version of the Bee Gees track To Love Somebody with Tully for the ABC TV show Fusions. However, it wasn't released commercially until 1979 on the Various Artists compilation album, Albert's Archives.

At the end of 1970, McCallum joined Freshwater, a soul pop band which had formed in New Zealand in 1968. They'd achieved notoriety for their controversial May 1970 single, Satan, backed with Satan's Woman, about the Sharon Tate murders. Initially sharing lead vocals with Ian Johnson, by September 71, she was sole lead vocalist alongside Tony Bolton on drums, Rod Coe on bass guitar, David Fuchs on keyboard, and Murray Partridge on lead guitar and backing vocals. In November 71, the band's final single, I Ain't Got the Time, was released, and it featured McCallum's first released appearance, and it reached number 20 in the local charts and peaked at number 30 on the Kent Music Report singles charts.

Also in March 72, McCallum released her debut solo album, Freshwater, a reference to her former band. It was produced by United Kingdom producer Simon Napier-Bell, who'd worked with the Yardbirds and T-Rex. In August 72, McCallum provided lead vocals for It's Time, which was written and produced by Pat Alton and was the theme song for the Labour Party election campaign in 1972. McCallum was joined in the TV ads with a variety of celebrities including Bert Newton, Cole Joy, Judy Stone, Hazel Phillips, Ted Hamilton and Bobby Lim. And some of those celebrities suffered a negative backlash from appearing in the ads and some were black banned from clubs. McCallum released three more singles on RCA, Old Rock and Roll, Boogie Woogie Blues in July 72, Would You Believe, and a cover of Rotary Connection's 1968 single, Teach Me How to Fly in 1973. Previously an Australian hit for local artist Jeff St. John and Copper Wine in 1970. Yeah. Then she returned to Australia in October 74, signed to Albert Productions. McCallum collaborated with two fellow singers, Bobby Marchini, ex-Freshwater, and Janice Slater, as the Hooter Sisters, to release a cover of the Phil Spector-written single, To Know Him Is to Love Him, originally performed by his band, the Teddy Bears. In October 74, McCallum released her next solo single, Excuse Me, which peaked at number 29 on the Kent Music Report singles charts and spent 41 weeks in the top 100.